Yeah, it's hard to believe that's almost 31 years old. Almost as old as Lurch still there. Okay, from the old to the new, we'd like to do something from our forthcoming album. This is called Caravan.

I'd like to do something for you from Snakes and Arrows. 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This is called Far Cry.

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0: Excuse me, Papa, but why don't you make band?
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Let's do some of that too. Come on.

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0: song for you now from an album we put out a couple of years ago called Sibling Rivalry. Anybody know that?
1: There's two or three people right here, we know that.
0: There's an album called People, no, this is a song called People Gotta Love Again, and it goes like this. Everybody, come on now.

Thank you very much. That was John McPhee on the violin for you. And once again, Mark Russo on the saxophone. We're going to move along and do a couple acoustic songs for y'all right now. This is the first one. It's called Spirit, and it goes just like this.

0: Thank you very much. Having a good time now.
1: This is a tune from an album called Minute by Minute, which is kind of a rhythm and blues album, and this is kind of a bluegrass tune. Go figure, I don't know. What were we thinking? A tune called Steamer Lane Breakdown.

0: And the rest of us.
1: Thank you very much. We're going to move along and do a song called Snake Man for you. As we get our guitars changed. From Out of the Past. Song about the blues. If you ever lose your rent, this is what happens.

Thank you. We're going to do a song for you now. It's the first single we ever put out in life. It's a song called No Matter. It goes like this. 1, 2.

0: Simmons on guitar right here. John McPhee on guitar over here. They're going to do some picking for y'all.
1: Let's see. We're going to do a tune, another tune from our last CD, Sibling Rivalry. We always like to throw in a little finger picking stuff on these albums, and this is no different. Speak for myself, John too, we've kind of been into Hawaiian music lately, Hawaiian slack key guitar. And so we're going to do a little tune from that CD for those of you who were here last year. You might have heard it. It's called Five Corners in the Hawaiian style slack key guitar.

0: Thank you very much.
1: We're going to take a little trip down to the southern part of the United States, Alabama, Mississippi, stuff like that, Louisiana. This is a song called Rainy Day Crossroad Blues.

Thank you. That's Tuco Niels Fandango from an album entitled Stampede. We've been doing a few songs from that album tonight. And we might do one more later. This is a tune right now featuring our fabulous bass player, Skylark. Along with our fantastic keyboard player, Mr. Guy Allison. Guy Allison.

Everybody, let's hear it for Skylark. And one more time for Guy Allison. Thank you so much.

This next tune, maybe this might be the most fun tune we play this evening. It's the blues, for all you blues fans out there. There's one, there's two. And kind of features our fabulous horn section here. So check it out. And we're going to jam on this, have some fun. So it's a tune from an album called Toulouse Street. Don't Start Me Talking.

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Ow. 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Over here in our DB horn section, we have Mick Jalen on trombone.

0: Dwayne Allman, the lead guitarist and driving force behind Southern rock figureheads, the Allman Brothers Band, lived a tragically short life, but during his brief career changed music forever.
1: He was the sound.
0: In the mid-1970s, a young guitarist emerged in Texas whose ability and passion distinguished him from his contemporaries. Yet the blues world Stevie Ray Vaughan represented had little hold in the mainstream marketplace. And despite his obvious gifts, he struggled to secure a record deal.

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1: 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The Doobies crew. 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

Little Sister Bobby, stand up where they can see you a little better out there. And you got Kevin Smith playing the bass. You got Billy English playing the drums. You got Brother Paul English playing the drums. It's my son Micah back there playing something. I'm not sure what that is. Tom Conway playing the guitar right over there. Mickey Raphael on the harmonicas. And this is my son helping us out tonight, Lucas. I wrote a song about me and Paul. I called it Me and Paul. Well, it's been rough and rocky traveling, but I'm finally standing upright on the ground. And after taking several readings,

but I know I've said the same about them all. We received our education in the cities of the nation, me and Paul. Almost busted in Laredo, but for reasons that I'd rather not disclose. But if you're staying in a motel there in Lee, don't leave nothing in your clothes. And at the airport in Milwaukee, they refused to let us board the plane at all. They said we looked suspicious, but I believe they like to pick on me and Paul. Package show in Buffalo with us and Kitty Wells and Charlie Pride. The show was long and we was just sitting there, and we come to play an Joe Fogerty. And we drank a lot of whiskey, so I don't know if we went on that night at all. I don't think they even missed us. I guess Buffalo ain't geared for me and Paul. Well, it's been rough and rocky travel, but I'm finally standing upright on the ground. And after taking several readings, I'm surprised to find my mind still fairly sound. Branson was the roughest, but I know I've said the same about them all. We received our education in the cities of the nation, me and Paul.

Wilkins, why don't you do a little blues number for folks, a little tribute to our buddy Stevie Ray. It's Flooding Down in Texas.

children and girls of the night. 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
1: On the road, like a band of gypsies, we go down the highway. 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

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Lily and I did a record together to all the girls I've loved before. It's called Will You Remember Mine? 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

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We'd like to close our portion of the show with a new gospel song we just wrote. It's called Roll Me Up and Smoke Me When I Die.

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1: Praise the Lord, I saw a light.
0: Everybody sing right here.

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0: Dwayne Allman, the lead guitarist and driving force behind Southern rock figureheads the Allman Brothers Band, lived a tragically short life, but during his brief career changed music forever.
1: He was the sound.
0: In the mid-1970s, a young guitarist emerged in Texas whose ability and passion distinguished him from his contemporaries. Yet the blues world Stevie Ray Vaughan represented had little hold in the mainstream marketplace. And despite his obvious gifts, he struggled to secure a record deal.

Thank you so much. It's great to be with you this evening. Great to be with you. I want to thank you all for coming out. Boston, Massachusetts. Yo! As always, we're going to try a new piece of music. We haven't played this music on stage ever before, except for this tour. So we're doing this song from the mid 90s. The idea of the song: the computer is our friend, the computer is our guide, the computer is everything in the mind drive. Here we go.

We're going to do one more song. It's sort of a well-known phrase or saying that we all know together. Sing along, sing along, sing along. After the count of five, here we go.

Thank you so much. Thank you. 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As guys, travel the world. We've been all over the place recording here, there, and everywhere. In fact, we recorded in Switzerland for about 6 months, made an album there in 76, I think it was, around that time. And this is one of the songs that came out of that that time in Switzerland, that we never learned to ski for some reason. I don't know why. But we wrote this.

0: Thank you so much. Thank you. We'd like to do a song which we actually recorded this on our last album. And it's a song that came out just one more Monday, actually. We were just sitting around and I started singing this idea. And we recorded it that afternoon, and the lyrics sort of pertain to the fans, you know, how we've all been together time after time sort of thing, you know? I'm sorry, I can't remember the lyrics. Let's just do a roundabout.
1: We'll do an instrumental version.
0: Okay, we'll do it. Okay. I'll make them up as I go along. Okay, here we go. Alan's going to do an introduction.

You can hear every now and again Alan White doing that sort of, he calls it a paradiddle. You know, a paradiddle? He learned that when he was 17. He played in the nightclubs up in north of England. And the band would play, then the comedian would go on, and then they'd play bingo. And then the band would go on again, and then the stripper would come on.

0: So we decided to record some acoustic songs. I think Chris was somewhere. You weren't here. You were somewhere else.
1: Well, I'm always somewhere else.
0: We know that.
1: Actually, no. Seriously, when we were talking about doing the Ultimate Yes collection, doing the extra CD with the acoustic material on it, Alan and I were sitting in the hotel in Tokyo, just like that, and we were discussing different ways to do a treatment of Roundabout, and. We thought, hey, maybe we should just do like a good old blues shuffle, and we weren't really sure if it would work. But by the time we got to the studio, we said, I said to Rick, can you give me a really good Chicago blues shuffle? And he went. And it was brilliant.
0: Brilliant. Brilliant.
1: Ultimately brilliant. So that was what we did.
0: Very good. That's all we did.

Thank you so much. Alan's got his wee kilt on tonight. Alan's got his kilt on tonight. And he's got his kilt on tonight. Okay, we're going to do a song that you all know pretty well. And sing along, please, in the chorus. And it will all come together. It will all come flying past. And you say, oh, I know that song. I know that song. Here we go.

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One of the great things to get together. We seem to get together so many times over the years. And we love to play for you this music. And we thank you for being supporting the band and being with the band for so many years. Really is wonderful to play this next piece of music because it's all about what we do. Here we go, here we go. 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

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We're going to do one more song, and just wonderful to be with you again. So wonderful, really. Here we go. Go, yeah.

Well, we're very excited to be here today because this is a special performance. It's the first performance off of the new record. The best thing. The first thing we've done so far. So you guys get this concert.

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0: greatest concert ever.
1: Yeah. The new stuff is amazing.
2: Yeah.
1: We loved it. We were just moving the whole time.
2: Yeah.
3: It was just so awesome.
4: I'm so excited for

0: Test 1, 2.
1: I think you should do Bloom and then you should do one of the slower ones, like the Ghost or Codex or something. Or the Daily Mail, you know. Or do the Daily Mail to get back into your...

0: No.
1: When the drums come in, it's just the drums. So, APOS. And then it's the full band.
2: Yeah. Can we still, play the top really quietly then? Is that, would that be alright?
1: Yeah.
2: Play the top really quietly then.

0: move on, yeah.
1: Okay, this is a run through, so I guess Johnny can do email at the same time. Yeah.
2: I'm in the studio.
3: I have followed. He's tweeting again.
4: Okay, I'm ready. Are we good to go?
5: I don't remember what happens, but yeah.
4: One, two, three, four.

0: Rob, can I get two sandbag lights? And then you get head on the
1: Start again straight off.

0: Dwayne Allman, the lead guitarist and driving force behind Southern rock figureheads, the Allman Brothers Band, lived a tragically short life, but during his brief career changed music forever.
1: He was the sound.
0: In the mid-1970s, a young guitarist emerged in Texas whose ability and passion distinguished him from his contemporaries. Yet the blues world Stevie Ray Vaughan represented had little hold in the mainstream marketplace. And despite his obvious gifts, he struggled to secure a record deal.

0: got a bit of a time constraint, so...
1: Sorry, Dave, we're going to try this.

0: It's a little bit afraid of it, but it's one that works really well.
1: Yeah, alright, I'm afraid, a little bit afraid.
0: Well, it's because it's like, it's a good, you know, it works so well. It's all that's all about.
1: Okay, let's give that a shot.
0: Yeah, totally.
2: Don't worry.
3: We should just do a couple more of these.
4: We're doing like rehearsals where we did everything maybe two or three times at most.
5: Yeah.
4: Not 10 times.
5: Because you also, you fixate on things and you don't realise that something is good.
2: That's good for us.
5: So shall we get on with it?
6: Yes.
5: This is our break, right?
7: How many breaks can there be?
5: I know, we need to...
8: We need to do separator.

0: effects unit. Just this one here.
1: Oh, well.

0: because that's what we're doing in rehearsal. So I'll need to move the... Thank you.
1: Mute the
0: move!
2: What?
3: Yeah. It doesn't matter, take it out, just sit.

0: was a Friday night thing?
1: Yeah, that's Friday night.
0: Oh, it's good. Yeah, really good.
2: Not bad, not bad at all. Are we having a little just double check if things okay, if things working?
3: Yeah. Here we go.

0: No, anyway, here's my idea.
1: What's your idea?
0: Now, don't shoot it in flame straight away, because I think it's pure gold.
1: Right, okay.
2: Okay, come down.
0: You know Ouija boards?
1: Yeah.
0: Well, you could do a Ouija board.
2: I might need to tilt up that source.
0: And you could contact Glaswegian spirits. And you could use use like a pint glass over the thing.
1: Yeah.
0: What do you think of this idea?
1: I like that. It's brilliant. I like it.
0: Do you like it?
1: Actually, surprisingly.
0: Yeah.
1: Good idea.
3: Can you turn it down? Right, take the acoustic down in the wedge. Now, coughing boys will leave the room for this one.
4: Hey, I'm just expectorating.

0: Please tell me that sounded all right.
1: That sounded amazing, yeah.
0: Okay.
2: That's where you hear the Bernard Herrmann psycho violins.

Hello, hello, hello, hello, hello, hello, hello. Hey. Before.

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And a beautiful, hey, hi, you go. Thank you, David. Perfect before.

0: Jimmy said, we got this gig here. And he just said it casually like he did everything else, you know. And I had no idea where Woodstock was. You know.
1: It was the place to come to. It was not just a rock and roll show. It was not just about the music. It was really about that decade and that culture.
2: There was 200,000-300,000 people that had verged on this pasture.
3: I drove through it in a station wagon, and it was just endless people. This was the greatest rock and roll concert ever put on.
4: Girl, I'm holding you so close in my dreams.
5: The Woodstock Festival was being planned, and I guess the guys who were in charge of the festival figured, oh, let's get Jimi Hendrix to headline this festival.
1: Jimmy was important as a cultural icon, and musically as one of the premier musicians of his day. I thought that Jimmy would likely be the most exciting act on the show. And I thought it would be an amazing way to end it. Actually, to be perfectly honest with you, he was not my first choice for a closing act. My first choice was Roy Rogers. And I tried to book him. And I wanted him to end the festival with Happy Trails. Because we had all grown up with Roy Rogers singing Happy Trails, so it was when we were little kids at that time. And that, I thought, would be the perfect way to end it. And I was going to have him follow Jimmy. But that aside, I thought that would be the high point, you know, certainly of the day and a great way to finish the festival.
6: Jimi Hendrix was the Beatles in that year. He was on the same level as the Rolling Stones. He was rock royalty.
7: You'd have to say they were a large act. I mean, apart from the festivals, where they obviously played a major part in the festivals, they could tour arenas, which there weren't that many acts touring arenas at the time.
8: Our biggest gig was in a place called Devonshire Downs in Los Angeles in 1969, and we played to 100,000 people. It's a bit weird.
6: The one thing you have to know about an act is that they have a direction that they're going musically. And when they reach the summit of their life, when they are creatively on the top of the mountain, they don't know where to go next and start looking around. And that's what I think happened to Jimmy at that point.
8: The last gig I played at, we were playing in Denver. And we were on with Creedence or something, and there was 35,000 people there. And we were doing our gig, and prior to the gig, someone in the hotel had you heard that Jimmy had said to the press about extending the band? And I said, well, he didn't tell me. So that went to me head. And then we played this gig, 35,000 people, they all tried to get on stage, which they wouldn't fit, would they? And then the police started firing tear gas, except the wind was coming our way. So basically, we had to get off the stage. And then these 35,000 people are trying to chase these three blokes. So they put us into this Avis renter truck, locked the back door. There's no lights in it. And all these people start crawling over the truck and the roof's buckling. And the guy gets in and drives us back to the hotel, and there's still people on top of the truck. And we have to go in the back of the hotel because we couldn't get in the front. Through the kitchens or something, and next day I got on a plane. I just said, can't handle it any longer.
9: Jimmy went through many struggles to put a new band together. He was looking for a new sound. He was tired of playing the same type of music that he had played. He didn't want to play all the... he had a whole plethora of new music that he wanted to present.
10: He could see the point of having, of expanding a situation outside a three-piece band. I mean, for heck's sake, there were so many opportunities. And I think it was just like, in his mind, he grabbed hold of what he thought would be comfortable.
11: He knew it would take getting away, concentrating, and getting the right people together in order to form this group that he had desires in forming.
9: When Jimi Hendrix first came back from England, he fell in love with Woodstock, and he was looking for a place to live and, you know, to practice, to play music.
5: Woodstock had always been known from the early 20s as a hotbed for artistic endeavors. There were painters and sculptors, writers, and then later on in the 50s and 60s, entertainers who loved that peace and tranquility of Woodstock as a place to go to recharge their batteries. And I know Michael Jeffries had bought a house up there in Woodstock, and Jimmy had a house that he had rented up there to go and rehearse some material with. So Woodstock became a place to hang out.
9: When I ran into Jimmy in Woodstock, he said he invited me to come over and jam. He was a prolific jammer. He would love to play with so many different people.
11: He says, "Billy, your job is to find Larry Lee. Find him." And I found him.
0: Billy called me. I guess Jimmy had my mother's number, and Billy called me. I remember I think I had been out of, just come back from Vietnam. I think I had been home about maybe 2 weeks. I don't know if I just come from the unemployment office. And phone rang, and it was Billy. I said, "Wow, I hadn't heard from none of them." I said, "Billy, what's going on?" He said, "Everything fine." I said, "Where are you?" He said, "I'm in New York." I said, "What you doing up there?" He said, "I'm up there with Jimmy." I said, "Wow." I said, "Where is Jimmy?" I figured he was sitting in England somewhere, because he was hot then when the time I got out. He said, "He's sitting right here." And it kind of scared me. I said, "Yeah, can I speak with him?" And I spoke to Jimmy, and he was the same Jimmy. I didn't know if he would even remember me as much money as I heard he was making, you know. And he was the same Jimmy, just the same Jimmy, no change. He said, "Yeah, what you doing? We're going to try a few things up here. We'd like for you to come up here and join us."
10: When I first went to Woodstock to play before this festival, they'd been playing together for about, I don't know, 10 days maybe, something like that. And you've either got that gel and you can work off that conflict, it's either there or it's not, you know? And this was just not.
1: I knew the band that he was putting together because he was living in Woodstock at that time, and I knew a lot of the guys in the band, and I spent some time with Jimmy, and I know that he was trying to figure out which direction to take his music, and was experimenting with different players. And so we knew this wasn't going to be the experience, but it was going to be Jimmy.

I remember arriving at Woodstock about 5:30, 6 o'clock in the morning, sun coming up over this hill, and I saw the structure that was hanging over what was supposedly a stage. And I'm saying to myself, wait a minute, this we're gonna be recording here in about 4 or 5 hours. The stage is still being built. There's a crane hanging up over the stage, and there are these pieces of wood that's just hanging out there. It looked like fingers above the stage. This was gonna support a canvas top, which was gonna supposedly protect the people, the artists. And I'm thinking to myself, what kind of crane?

0: we realized early on Friday that the shows were going to go late because we were having big gaps in our performance schedule. We had to wait for the rains to stop. We had to wait for the bands to get in. Everything was running late. The roads were obviously, there were no roads. Roads were solid masses of people and humanity. We started flying people in, but everything was sort of backing up. And it continued that way through the weekend. So we knew we were into major, major overlaps in time.
1: The band was supposed to go on at 12 o'clock midnight. We arrived there after a long delay, and that was pretty disheartening because we just had to camp up in some little shack and just wait our time.
2: This was like military warfare. I mean, helicopters coming in, dropping people in, dropping out. We didn't get a chance to get a helicopter. It just took forever to get there.
3: Remember, we all loaded up in some old station wagons. The whole band and whoever was going and was heading for the helipad. And we finally got there and the helicopter wasn't running, so we had to go on in the station wagon. It had rained, and as we pulled up out there, I saw people laying out there. I thought they were dead, man, covered with mud. Got in there, naked people, I had never seen that, I figured I'd been gone too long in Vietnam.
4: He had just come back from Vietnam, and he made a statement about that. Jimmy thought that was really funny. He said, the girl that got those ammo clothes on.
5: Well, I think Jimmy was originally scheduled to finish the show on Sunday night, but because of the backup of artists over the 2 or 3 day period, there was just no way he was going to go on Sunday night, and it forced him to go on Monday morning, which was really a shame because after all the rain and the mud and, there's Jimmy going on at 9 o'clock in the morning.
0: Jimmy arrived with Michael Jerry Morrison, I think there was a bunch of people that I met backstage. I had a house for him to stay in, and I tried to talk them into going on at midnight. And I said to Michael, listen, I know you're contracted to close the show, and you can if you want to, but I think it's a mistake. The show's running late. The best moment.

0: point of the night will be at midnight. And for whatever reason, they chose to stay with their principal and close the show. And in some ways, it was unfortunate in that a lot of the audience didn't get to see his performance.
1: Good morning. Very shortly, we'll continue. Thank you for making all this possible. It's been a long one, but it's been delightful.
2: As the sun rose and we were getting ready to go on, all the people who had been there, even for 3 days, they were revitalized, and they also knew that Jimmy was going to come and play. And the energy level, just everything, the karma was all there in spades. It was great.
3: We were the last act to go on. We followed Sha-na-na. That was my first time seeing or hearing about them. Maybe the world was just meeting them, but we went on right after they did.
4: We were down around the back, and you couldn't see a lot was going out the front. So the lift carried you up to the main stage. Jimmy said, oh, look at all those people. And then Mitch says, hell, I'm not going out there. So Mitch had a bottle of Blue Nun wine, and when he got through between me, Jimmy, and Mitch, the wine went down to there, so we went out.
3: I had bought a little scarf that had fringes on it, and I folded so when I tied it around like a headband, it kind of, I thought it was nice, you know, everybody was doing their own thing. I hadn't seen nobody do that, but it came down. I thought it looked nice. Didn't nobody care no way who was under that. So I just thought of, you know, doing my own thing.
5: So many people, as far as the eye could see, it was nothing but a big field of people. So most of us, except for Jimmy, had not had that particular experience.
6: When you see how much power he puts into his show, it's so amazing that he was fresh, up, you know, intense, right from the get-go.
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The cat with the purple pants on, I'm playing combos on. That's Juma. We have Larry Lee with a headscarf around his face. And we got Billy Cox

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And don't move away.

see him.

I had been listening to Jimmy, of course, since he was recording, and Hey Joe and that era especially. So that was the group that I expected to see on stage. But I thought that the expansion of the

0: increased ability of to have different modes of music was just perfect, especially for Woodstock.
1: Most artists, whether from Van Gogh to Beethoven to Hendrix, they have to grow. And Jimmy was in the growing period of his time, and he wanted to grow. He felt the need, in order to survive, he had to grow musically.
2: Now, to the chagrin of the management at that time, they didn't want him to change a thing, because they had their formula. You know, it's just like once you have a formula, you don't want to change it, because this is what people do, even to today in the music world. That's what they want you to stick to. You know, to what is a sellable item.
3: I don't know how much pressure the management put on Jimmy, to be honest. You know, I just know it was a conflict, and that was the reason I told Jimmy that I would leave. I was seeing that he was fighting a battle that maybe if I was gone, it would be most likely what they wanted. They wanted the three pieces, as far as I can gather. It was a money maker. It hit. You know, I just had the experience hit. So I just told him, I just gonna leave. And he said, yeah, well, we'll get a drummer and we'll get back together and this. And I just came on back to Memphis. I was hoping that would take some of the heat off Jimmy.
4: He had so established an identity with the public that they wanted to see him the way they saw him, and when he didn't want them to see him that way anymore, they weren't ready for the transition.
5: Let's put it this way. It was much easier after that, a relief, should we say, just to play with Jimmy and Buddy Cox.
1: I think, all in all, it went well. Everyone did exceptionally well. I was proud of that group and proud to be a part of that Hendrix band at that particular time.
6: I really wanted him under the lights, and I wanted it to be that really special moment and the high point of the show for me and for the audience. And then he did the Star Spangled Banner and all that changed. That was all of it combined.

How you feeling, Chicago? Well, first of all, let me tell you, it is, I think I can speak safely on behalf of my family and friends, that it is our absolute pleasure to be here in such a historic city, such a music-loving city. And it's also, first of all, let me introduce you to David. Do you know David Foster? A rhetorical question, of course. But David and I, and some of the musicians here, David and I, we've just recorded an album full of soul classics, R&B classics. And this is the first place, this is the first city that we're actually playing this album live tonight. And I can't think of a better place to start it off.

Thank you. Now, we started off doing the concert between David and I was to start off doing a 60s classic album. And of course, there's an embarrassment of wealth to choose from when you talk about 60s classic music. But this next song we're going to play you isn't quite from the 60s. But we recorded it anyway because, man, it just resonates so much. And I think that when I first heard it, when David first played it to me, of course I'd heard it before, but when we sat around the piano and he played it to me, I just thought that, well, this is a song, like a lot of those great songs that could be relevant to all of us. Each one of us, I'm sure, at some point in our lives has been in this moment where you just want to say to that person, you know, if you don't know me by now, know what I mean? It certainly resonated with me, so

0: Thank you.
1: Dwayne Allman, the lead guitarist and driving force behind Southern rock figureheads, the Allman Brothers Band, lived a tragically short life, but during his brief career changed music forever.
2: He was the sound.
1: In the mid-1970s, a young guitarist emerged in Texas whose ability and passion distinguished him from his contemporaries. Yet the blues world Stevie Ray Vaughan represented had little hold in the mainstream marketplace. And despite his obvious gifts, he struggled to secure a record deal.

I see a lot of smiles in that front row. We've all had that feeling, right? So this next song I'm going to play you, I promised David I wouldn't talk between songs, but... You know, he asked me, he said, Steele, are you going to talk between songs? I said, I don't think so. Go figure. This next song we're going to play you is a song that I particularly remember growing up with. My mother, who was a wig maker in the 60s, you know, just like every other young wig maker in the 60s. And I used to sit underneath that machine, you know, and listen to, like, Motown coming off the radio, lots of R&B classics, lots of Stevie Wonder, the Supremes. But she was really into Otis Redding, like, really into Otis Redding. So I pretty much grew up with that kind of schooling, you know, which is how come a funny-looking English boy from London can be in Chicago singing R&B classics, basically. But that's how it happened. So...

Because we've been there, right? You know, you're with that, you meet that person and you try and hold off and you like them, but you try not to give too much of yourself, and then you get to that point and you it's too late to turn back, right? I see all the guys saying right too. Right, guys? Anyway, you ready?

Thank you so much. So I told you that story about being inspired by the collective consciousness that was going around America. People not just talking about change, but really ready for change for a while, for the first time in a while. And so you know, that's why it's such fun. I got to tell you, I mean, you know, as a singer, it is so much fun when you get the opportunity to sing great songs. And these are all great songs. I mean, they're great songs. Songs like we don't write anymore, myself included. I wish I could write these songs. But, you know, working with David, you know, he and I put these songs together. And he said, you know, he said, well, you should sing this song. And I wasn't too particularly keen on singing certain songs. I mean, there were some songs that I loved and some I wasn't so keen on. But you see, that's why you need a great producer. Well, that's why. Because contrary to what artists tell you, they don't always know what's best for them. And you know, he said, you gotta sing this song because it's in keeping with the first song that we recorded, which was A Change Is Gonna Come. And it's the same message, man. And so what are you really saying? And so I sang it, ended up being possibly my favorite song on the album. So we'll play it for you right now.

Thank you. Thank you, David. Thank you, guys. You sounded beautiful. Thank you.

0: Thank you. Well, so that was so, that is the shape of things to come. So,
1: can I say one thing, Seal?
0: Yes, please do.
1: Is this on? Can you hear me?
0: Yeah, I can hear.
1: I don't think that there's anybody else on the planet that could sing this album the way he has just sung this album on the planet.
0: Thank you. Thank you. I don't know whether that's true, but thank you so much. There are a lot of great singers out there. One thing I do know, that there was only one person who could bring that out of me, and he's standing right in front of you, David Foster.

Can we have a big round of applause for the girls, the choir? They were fantastic. And the horn players, are you staying with us or are you leaving us? You're leaving? Thank you so much.

0: Done.
1: About 21 years ago, I was living in a flat or an apartment, as you might call it, in London. It's one of those things we used to call a squat. And what a squat means is, it's not what it implies, but there was that too, but on a very minimal basis. A squat was if you could somehow gain access into an uninhabited premises, like a housing place, and you could prove that you didn't break in, you could then claim what's known as, or what was then known as, squatter's rights. And so the council and the government had to rehouse you. So it was basically a cheap way of getting an apartment if you weren't, you know, single mother or pregnant. So anyway, I had this squat, and you know, I was an aspiring musician, and I just, it was around about the time I first started trying my hand at writing. So I couldn't play anything then. Some may argue I can't play anything now, but that's another question entirely. So but what I did have is a little four track. You know what those are? A little Porter Studio. It has a little cassette. I don't know if they make them anymore. And you can multi-track things on them. You know, it's for aspiring songwriters or musicians. And so I had one of those, and I decided to try an experiment to see if I could write a song just using vocal tracks. And so I emulated the strings, and I laid them down, and I bounced them, and then I did in my head what I thought the drums would be doing, and yada, yada, yada. So I came up with this thing, which I thought was really embarrassing, and I wouldn't really play it to anyone, but about 4 years after that, a friend of mine who'd heard it convinced me to play it to a producer, and somehow it ended up on a record. And so if you know the words to it, then join in. If you don't, then join in anyway, because that'll make two of us.

Thank you. On drums, Steve Sedelnik. 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And vocals and guitar, despite everything else, Mark Summerlin. 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It's been a privilege to play in your great city. 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And we love you. We'll be back. Thank you for listening.

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You got Billy English playing the drums. You got Brother Paul English playing the drums. It's my son Micah back there playing something. I'm not sure what that is. Tom Conway playing the guitar right over there. Mickey Raphael on the harmonicas. And this is my son helping us out tonight, Lucas. I wrote a song about me and Paul. I called it Me and Paul. Well, it's been rough and rocky traveling, but I'm finally standing upright on the ground.

but I know I've said the same about them all. We received our education in the cities of the nation, me and Paul. Almost busted in Laredo, but for reasons that I'd rather not disclose. But if you're staying in a motel there in Lee, don't leave nothing in your clothes. And at the airport in Milwaukee, they refused to let us board the plane at all. They said we looked suspicious, but I believe they like to pick on me and Paul. Package show in Buffalo with us and Kitty Wells and Charlie Pride. The show was long and we was just sitting there, and we come to play an Joe Fogerty. And we drank a lot of whiskey, so I don't know if we went on that night at all. I don't think they even missed us. I guess Buffalo ain't geared for me and Paul. Well, it's been rough and rocky travel, but I'm finally standing upright on the ground. And after taking several readings, I'm surprised to find my mind still fairly sound. Branson was the roughest, but I know I've said the same about them all. We received our education in the cities of the nation, me and Paul.

Wilkins, why don't you do a little blues number for folks, a little tribute to our buddy Stevie Ray. It's Flooding Down in Texas.

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1: On the road, like the band of gypsies, we go down the highway. 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

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Lily and I did a record together to all the girls I've loved before. It's called Will You Remember Mine? 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

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It's called Roll Me Up and Smoke Me When I Die.

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0: 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And Jesus came like a stranger in the night.
1: Praise the Lord,
0: I saw a light. 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

I was, you know, 15 or 16 and he was 18 or 19, there was he definitely took on, he kind of looked after me when I went into London. He'd take me round to his flat where he lived and introduced me to his friends.

0: play records, talk about music that we were discovering or had heard. And from a very early time, he took on a kind of, you know, almost a brotherly kind of thing about me.
1: The romance and the beauty of stuff that's been played in the past, when all those agents are put together again, it sparks something off, which is very powerful and very reminiscent, and people get in touch with where they were, what they were doing, who their friends were. I mean, all of our lives get kind of taken back to that point in time.

0: Al's song crossed our minds and Changes. And Steve said, that'd be good to do. And I said, yeah, well, let's look it up. And we bought it and we learned it. And we decided to do it. And then 2 days later, but it was announced that Buddy had died. I thought, well, this is bizarre. It was like we had chosen to do a tribute for him without even knowing that he was ill, you know, that he was going to pass away. And we were doing it on stage at the Garden as a tribute in a kind of intuitive. It was very spooky stuff.
1: Well, thank you very much, and good evening. Nice to be back here. We just had the news today that a great musician, a contemporary of ours, Buddy Miles, had passed away. And so we'd like to dedicate this to him.

0: Oh, I was always very excited about it musically because, as I say, since Blind Faith, Eric had become a great singer, great band leader. Two things he didn't want to do in when I played with him in Blind Faith. He didn't want to sing, he didn't want to be a band leader. He left that up to me.
1: I often need other musicians to point out to me the songs that are significant, you know. It was interesting that, you know, Steve reverberated to Forever Man. We responded to that. And I had let that go a long time ago, but bringing it back in and playing it again was fantastic for him.

early 60s, there was this great discovery, I suppose it was, of blues music that was being made, and it was this rising tide of knowledge of this music that people hadn't really heard of. We were learning and playing these blues songs just to actually spread the word of this music that we were discovering and that somehow had this great meaning to us, and we felt that the world needed to hear this music.

experiencing what I was experiencing was this incredible, you know, he was being lauded and worshipped and getting a lot of attention for his virtuosity and being a protege, you know. And I imagine, as I felt at the same time, it was unwelcome. I didn't really enjoy having that kind of attention. I just wanted to be a sideman, and I think Traffic gave him the ability to do that, although his gifts came through anyway.

0: I suggested that we choose material from one another's repertoire. So I was asking for songs that I listened to on the record, and some of it worked and some of it didn't. You know, we tried everything. In the first batch of rehearsals in this country, we kind of played through one another's lists and then just started a process of elimination.
1: I looked at the amount of records, my discography, and looked at Eric's, and Eric's was about three times the size of mine. So there's a massive, pool of music to choose from.

Well, I've been dying to say something all night, but I don't quite know what to say, and I knew I would say something now, so I'm going to say something. What should I say? It's a great thrill to play here with Steve, and I've been looking forward to it for a long time. And so who knows, you know, if this, if we're in, I think we're enjoying it. I'm enjoying it, I'm sure. I hope you are. So maybe we'll do a bit more, I think.

we both had these songs as part of our old repertoire. I mean, I've been doing Little Wing since the Dominoes. And I was paying tribute to Jimmy in that way. And of course, Steve was on the original recording of Voodoo Child. So, you know, we both had that in our lives all this time. And Steve had never done Little Wing, and I'd never done Voodoo Child. And it was, I felt like I was, you know, stepping off a cliff doing it. You know, it's really, that's a big call, that one.

0: Dwayne Allman, the lead guitarist and driving force behind Southern rock figureheads, the Allman Brothers Band, lived a tragically short life, but during his brief career changed music forever.
1: He was the sound.
0: In the mid-1970s, a young guitarist emerged in Texas whose ability and passion distinguished him from his contemporaries. Yet the blues world Stevie Ray Vaughan represented had little hold in the mainstream marketplace. And despite his obvious gifts, he struggled to secure a record deal.

0: It's different now because Steve and I have a, we have a friendship that wasn't quite grounded then. You know, when I was with Blind Faith, our friendship was really a musically based friendship. And so therefore, you know, it kind of hinged on our being, you know, faithful to one another in that respect. And me, you know, dissolving or pulling out of Blind Faith was kind of was an act of infidelity in a way. And I was, you know, I was left thinking that I'd probably done something very tragic, you know, and quite harmful to our relationship. And over the years, you know, we've repaired that, and I've done, you know, all I can, and we've become very good pals.
1: Well, Blind Faith, although it did have its problems, and its problems stemmed very much from playing live, because I don't think that whatever audience Blind Faith had at the time were quite ready to hear what we had put on the record. I think it was only as time went by and the record kind of grew in people's, you know, mind or something, that they kind of embraced rock anthems. But when we actually went out and played them, that wasn't really what people were ready for. And of course, it would only have been a matter of time

I'm just very proud and honoured that I'm still I'm still playing and that people still want to come and see what we're doing.

This is being taped for TV, so we want to hear from you, all right? Have a good night. Enjoy yourself. We're going to play music all night long.

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Home of the world champion, Boston Red Sox. I know. I was going to try to get out of sports, but it wasn't about sports. It's about selling tickets for music. 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

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Yes, it did. Yes, it did. Yes, it did. 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

store. 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That's right. Then there's one old boy named Clinton. He smokes and he rolls his own. He makes it look so good you want to eat that cigarette. That's right. Just got one hand on the alligator bit. And ladies and gentlemen, then there's another old boy over there. He won't smoke anything but Chesterfield. That's right. And then there's another guy that he comes in every once in a while. He will not drive anything but a Dodge Dually. Then that girl, she won't drive anything but a GMC pickup. Yeah. And then there's my Uncle Johnny. He will not drive anything but a Ford pickup. And of course, there's my Papa Owen, who will not put his money on anything but a Chevrolet.

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We're gonna sing it.

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That was I'm sorry. That's incredible, wasn't it? That's incredible. That's what I'm saying. That's incredible. Woo. Well, I tell you, it's the first time I forgot my own song. I forgot the words. When she looked over at me and started singing, I was like, I've had it. hold on. Let me just give a big shout out to all the people that are doing the sound and lights and all that kind of stuff around here in the building tonight. They have got their hands full along with all the stuff that's been going on. Thank you guys and girls for all the stuff that you're doing. We appreciate y'all. Most of all, thanks for you people being here. You know what we did back in February? We got to thinking about, you know what? Thanks to you people, it's been 40 years since we started this dream called Alabama. So we got to thinking about this and we thought, you know, what better way to do this than to go down to the Bowery down in Myrtle Beach, South Carolina. And we could take, well, our guitars and just get up on that stage because that stage is still there. And you know what? And just say, thank God we made it 40 years. And that dream did come our way because of the most wonderful fans in the world. Many times, people from all over the country, all over the United States, all around the world, we appreciate y'all. Wrote a little song about that.

How many people we got that are country folks out there tonight? Country.

0: Well, ladies and gentlemen, I know that y'all know this, but we have to tell you again because we're excited, we're thankful, all the stuff at the same time, but we do have a new CD. How many people have bought the new CD? They also are 33 and a third of this for you people that are as old as we are.
1: We got vinyl.
0: Vinyl. You can buy vinyl on this. So go buy three. Get a vinyl, get a CD, and get an 8-track.

He comes from the great state of Georgia, right over next to the state of Alabama. He's one of our buddies. He's one of the guys that did a great job on the Alabama Friends CD.

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0: Yeah.
1: How you feeling? Pretty awesome, right? Imagine being here. I had to take some anxiety medicine for this.
2: Except I took too much, that's why. I'm kind of laid back, you know? All right, so everybody's already hooked up? I have to tell y'all a story. Now, this is true. Met Jason a few years ago. Jason told me about Luke. Luke, who was drinking quite heavily at the time, I saw him in California. He introduced me to this young man here and the Eli Young Band. So it's a chain of reaction of good guys and good girls that we have for you on the stage. I want you to know that, and we're very grateful for it.

The Eli Young Band, we're so thrilled to have them with us. Part of the Alabama Friends CD, cassette player, 8-track, vinyl. We got it all.

0: There's a breeze, a cool breeze. Are y'all cool? There's a cool breeze right now that's coming across the stage. It feels really good.
1: I think Jeff broke wind.
0: Jeff?
2: Yes?
0: You happy?
2: Yeah.
0: Okay.
2: Are we done yet?
1: Not quite.
2: Well, I'll hang around a little bit then.
0: Okay, dude. Come on, guys.

Now, ladies and gentlemen, I'm here to tell you, me and Teddy know what it's like to, well, hey, plant cotton, chop cotton, and pick cotton. We're cotton pickers, along with pickup drivers. We drive pickup trucks. How many people drives a pickup truck?

highway with me tonight. Take me on a one-way flight.

Anybody here from Florida? Anybody here from Georgia? Well, ladies and gentlemen, it gives me, Jeff and Teddy, a great deal of pleasure to introduce y'all to two gentlemen who are so much like what we were when we first came to this town. Except we were crazier, and people didn't accept us like that. Ladies and gentlemen, Florida Georgia Line!

0: Thank you, Robin. Thank you, Alabama. We love you guys. We always have. Thank you.
1: Florida, Georgia line, y'all. Let's hear it. They're going to win every award that's possible tomorrow night or Saturday night or whenever it's out there. Oh, my Lord.
2: Now, that's the way we used to act. Except they're a lot better looking than we were. That's the problem.
3: Yep.
2: This is a new one from the new CD.

I know this is highly irregular, but I want to once again to say that's one of the great artists to ever be. And he's just getting started.

0: Is it loud enough? No, that doesn't sound very loud to me.
1: I can't hear a thing, Pete.
0: To those of you who live on the Isle of Wight, tell them that so that your ageing parents, who are probably only a little bit younger than I am, can have a quiet night. They've turned down the sound, it sounds to me. Turn the fucking sound back up again. It's only once every 3,000 fucking years, for Christ's sake.
1: And we've survived it.
0: Very good to be back on this island. I'm very, very, very fond of it. Many seasick trips I've had to and from this place. We're going to play a song now, are we? Yeah. We're going to play a song now.
1: It's a very short song.

Yeah, I told you I was ill. It's a shiny new one.

0: So another song coming up from the same album, from the Who's Next album, which came out the year after the last Isle of Wight festival that we ever did, at which apparently, according to rumour, and British Rail, who counted everybody that came onto the island and counted everybody that went off the island, at the last Isle of Wight festival, there were 650,000 people. You know, it's a bit quiet, isn't it, really?
1: They're still looking for 50,000 of them, Pete.
0: Who knows? Most of you were probably sort of started here.
1: Nothing to do with me, mate.
0: In some shitty old tent round the back, you know. Your mum and dad. Smoking their marijuanas.
1: Look what we're down to. It's a sad world, isn't it?
0: This one's called Bargain, which is what we're all getting here.

There's some songs from Quadrophenia.

Let me introduce these guys that we're playing with up here. Obviously from the original members of The Who, which was of course, on drums was Keith Moon, bass was John Entwistle. Roger sang and I played guitar. We started to implement the band in the 70s a little bit. One of the first guys to appear was this wonderful gentleman here from Texas. On Hammond piano, I first met him when I worked with him on an album that I did with Ronnie Lane from the Small Faces. And he came in and offered to play. This is John Rabbit. His name is Bandrick. John Entwistle died at the beginning of a tour in 2002. Couldn't obviously do the tour because he wasn't available. So we needed a bass player, and my first choice was this gentleman over here who was just about to leave America. He'd been working in Florida on a record session. He turned around, he came in like the 7th Cavalry, and he's been able to perform every major show that we've done ever since. This is the extraordinary Pino Palladino. Thank you. And we're very lucky to have him because he'll work with fucking anybody. Anybody, Paul Simon. And who was that bird you were working with in Florida? What was her name? Lauryn Hill. That's not a bird at all, is it? It's a band, isn't it? I don't know. Windham Hill, that's a band. On extra guitar here and backing vocals, this gentleman is making himself more and more indispensable all the time because he actually produced the two new tracks that feature on the latest two album. And thank you for buying it if you bought it, because it went in the charts. And this is my brother, Simon Townsend. And on drums, difficult seat to fill in, who always has been, always will be. The memory of Keith Moon lingers and lingers and lingers. And this man always makes me forget who's Cherry Field. This wonderful drummer with his own style, but evokes a lot of what Keith used to do. The wonderful, wonderful friend, great musician. The incredible Sam Starkey! Thank you. And now I'm going to bore you even more by singing.

flows. 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

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It's nice to come to this island and not be visiting someone in the nick.

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But we very much appreciate it. This song's called Real Good Looking Boy.

Have some of you lot been here right from the very beginning? You must be fucking shattered.

0: Dwayne Allman, the lead guitarist and driving force behind Southern rock figureheads, the Allman Brothers Band, lived a tragically short life, but during his brief career changed music forever.
1: He was the sound.
0: In the mid-1970s, a young guitarist emerged in Texas whose ability and passion distinguished him from his contemporaries. Yet the blues world Stevie Ray Vaughan represented had little hold in the mainstream marketplace. And despite his obvious gifts, he struggled to secure a record deal.

0: Hope you've had a really good day. What a load of bullshit an encore is. We know we're coming back. You know we're coming back.
1: Are we going to get our band back? Can we have our band back, please? Thank you.

0: 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Cool.
1: So you should have your eyes tested.
0: That's good.

0: Thank you so much. Thank you so much.
1: Thank you.
0: Great to be here today. Great to be here this weekend. If you stay tomorrow, have a great time tomorrow too. You've been great. Thank you.
1: Thank you very much.

Who can do a bit of singing in this one? Because I'm knackered. Whenever you're ready, boys. This used to drive Mooney mad. Claves aren't big enough for me.

0: loud and proud. It's the business.
1: Woo! It's wild, man. Just kept going. It's raw energy. I think if some of the bands today can take a note out of his book, a bit more life, a bit more oomph, be good.
2: Well, there are so few of the stars of that era who are still around today. You think of them all, Buddy Holly, Elvis, they've all gone, you know. Little Richard doesn't perform anymore. He's one of the last few stars of that era that you can come and enjoy live music.
3: Charisma, which a lot of artists today don't have. And I think if there's a chance of seeing him, then one should see him.
1: We find him very exciting. Love his music.
4: No, following the killer, he's the greatest. That's why we come to see him tonight. We go and see him everywhere. Wherever he is, we go and see him.
5: Probably my last chance to see a legend. It's as simple as that. I couldn't miss this. I'd be a fool if I didn't come along.
6: He's one of the founding fathers of rock and roll. And anyone who's got a bit of insight on the music knows that without seeing Jerry Lewis, you really haven't seen the essence of the music and where it originated. Apart from that, he's a bloody good showman.
7: I think first and foremost is an original and a very strong-willed individual, I think.
8: Jerry, magic.
9: I think electrifying, really. I think that it's definitely a one-off performer.
10: Unique. Unique.
11: The killer. You know, the killer, I think.
12: I think Jerry Lee is the real thing, actually. He's as bad as it gets.

0: Thank you.
1: That I was born country.

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It is a great honor and a great privilege to be back in London, England, ladies and gentlemen. I can recall a few years back when I came over to London, England, and I had a great time then, but Jerry Lee Lewis is 54 years old now, and thank God I'm still living and breathing. 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

0: you.
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Something like,

fantastic musician tonight. I think the young man on the guitar really made me sing Great Balls of Fire again. Woo! Mercy. Good, good, good, good.

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Proud to be denied!